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And your rose bushes? 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

Hey, it's Nazzy Bob. Somewhere across America, someone's lighting fireworks. And around here, we're lighting up the airways this weekend, celebrating America's 250th birthday by spotlighting American rock made by American artists. 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
1: What is the scariest movie you've ever seen? Mike said 70s porn. Well, I suppose for someone who, like Mike, who's never had the touch of a woman, maybe it was scary for him.
0: Crazy Bob. Out of context.

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Earth Day, America. Hey, what's up? It's Crazy Bob. We're celebrating America's 250th by spotlighting American rock made by the greatest American rock artists of all time, all weekend long. 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

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I like American music. It's Nasty Bob, and it's our All-American Weekend, where every song was made in the USA. 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

0: 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It's an all-American weekend celebrating American rock by American artists. Thanks to Meadowhaven. Ask about Elder Day. 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
1: Let me introduce myself. 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

0: 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It's an all-American weekend celebrating American rock by American artists. Thanks to Meadowhaven. Ask about Elder Day. 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

your plumbers aren't blasting Bob Rocks, grab a mop. Something's about to back up. Is that a Tootsie Roll? 92.1 Bob Rocks.

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0: 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You ever listen to that song and, like, when it gets to the bridge? And it sounds like it's, I think I'm gonna hurl. That's what it is. And I can't help but thinking of Garth from Wayne's World.
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Hey, it's Nasty Bob. From sea to shining sea, we're celebrating the voices that defined American rock. 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
3: 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I'm Andy. We have two guests with us here today from Totem Pole Playhouse, John Putch and Ray Ficca. Welcome, guys. Thanks for hanging out with us today. They're here to talk about Oscar and Felix, a new look at The Odd Couple. John, you're directing, and Ray, you're playing Oscar in the production. Let's talk a little bit first about how excited you guys are to get this underway.
4: Oh, very, for me, incredibly exciting, because I grew up at this theater, and I acted there as a child, and then years later, when Ray was the artistic director, he invited me to direct two other Neil Simon plays. So Ryan asked me to do this one with him, and I was like, in, him and Darren. And I went, in. So very happy to be doing that, and I love doing Neil Simon because it's comedy, which is what I enjoy doing.
3: Yeah. And Ray, you have a pretty big history of being in a lot of productions at Totem Pole Playhouse. How excited are you for this production as well?
5: If I started the list, we'd run out of time. I mean, I'm that excited from doing Neil Simon, because I'm a Neil Simon maniac. I've been ever since I was, you know, growing up. And this is my favorite Neil Simon play, The Odd Couple. And then, of course, I've done a bunch of projects with John. He's a great friend. And Darren, and Totem Pole Playhouse is my favorite theater to perform in.
3: Yeah, it's a really nice theater. I love the things you guys do over there. John, speaking of Totem Pole Playhouse, you have a lifelong family connection to the history founding of the Totem Pole Playhouse. What does it mean to you to personally return and direct this specific Neil Simon comedy on the stage?
4: Well, it's a great honor, and it feels very comfortable. Just let me just correct the history. My father took over the theater from the artistic director, Carl Jenis, in 1954.
3: Okay.
4: Jenis founded it 51 to 53.
3: Okay.
4: And then Bill Putch came in from 54 to 83 until his death. So we were there from, you know, the second generation of, I guess, you know, people who kept the place open.
3: Yeah.
4: And I just, you know, it's like home, really. I've shot three movies there too.
3: Wow.
4: So it's like I'm used, it's, everything is still the same.
3: It is like,
4: it's fantastic. Very happy place.
3: You just live there?
4: No, just coming through. Dropping in, dropping out.
5: So like the tide.
3: Yeah, right.
4: Okay, yeah, right. That's me.
3: So this production with Oscar and Felix, it's a new look at The Odd Couple. How does this specific version of the play alter or update anything from Neil Simon's classic 65 script to give it that new look?
4: What do you think?
5: I think it's just updating it from the 1960s into the modern era is really cool. And it's not just little things. It's the attitudes. It's the way we talk to each other. It's the way we relate to each other. Things were different in the 60s than they are now. So even if you're a Neil Simon purist like me, you watch this one and go, oh, yeah, this feels right. For today. I'm not watching a period piece.
3: Yeah.
5: I'm watching a contemporary comedy.
3: Yeah.
5: That's my favorite thing about it.
4: Yeah.
5: Like today.
4: Yes. And Simon updated it in the mid-2000s for about what he's talking about. Mm-hmm. So there's a lot of different stuff in it, but you may not notice it.
3: Yeah.
4: Because it really is the same,
3: yeah,
4: same love story between two funny friends.
3: Yeah. One of the updates I noticed when I was researching a little bit, the sisters change in the new look. Can you just talk about that a little bit? What are we going to see there?
4: Yeah, well, in the original, it was the British Pigeon Sisters. And then when the female version came in the early 80s, it was the female version of The Odd Couple. They had the two men that came down were guys, and they were they were Spanish. Mm-hmm. So and they were the Costasuela brothers. And in this version, he made the Costasuelas girls.
1: Okay.
4: So now they're sisters.
1: Okay.
4: So he sort of used the same...
5: Right, same formula.
4: Same formula, yeah.
1: Yeah.
3: So, Ray, I guess this question would be for you. When you're balancing the and honoring that beloved 1965 Neil Simon Odd Couple, mm-hmm. those iconic line deliveries of those original characters, how do you make those roles your own when you're getting into this production?
5: It's quite a challenge, because I was a little kid, you know, who would... The Odd Couple's on, and I just watched Walter Matthau the whole time, you know. And then the TV series came, and I watched Jack Klugman the whole time do his thing. So I have, I teased John, I'm like, you know, who should I do here? Art Carney, Jack Klugman, Sid Caesar. So I'm kind of that kind of actor. But to keep with the contemporary feel of it, I have to make it my own. And you've got to go back to, these are two guys who are the greatest of friends, and they're just so different. And that's what The Odd Couple's really about. It's not just about a messy guy and a clean guy yelling at each other.
1: Yeah.
5: And especially in this version, I think even more, you kind of dig into that. It's like a nice, fun, hilarious comedy, but it's like, God, these guys really do care about each other.
4: Yeah, it's less cartoony.
5: Yeah,
4: which is how you have to play it now, because nobody would believe some of the things they say.
1: Yeah.
4: So the way you say one line, which is from the 60s script to today's script, is completely different. You'd say it differently in 1966 than you would today. And it's really fun to see it, and it still works, it still plays, but you believe them now.
1: Right.
4: Like so.
5: Yeah, John gave me a direction. In the 60s, you would deliver it angry. In the 2026, you'd be like, I can't believe this is happening.
4: Yeah.
5: Like just mind blown kind of thing, which is, you know, which is a new look, dare I say, at The Odd Couple. And so Darren and I and John have really been digging deep into that, because we, you know, and John, rightly so, wants people to not see an old chestnut period piece.
4: Yeah. I want it to be believable. So I'm the policeman. I just sit there and watch them and go, nope, didn't believe that. Try that again.
5: Tone it down.
4: Whatever it may be. I didn't help me believe you.
3: Yeah. Well, that's great for the parents that bring the younger kids, because then they'll be able to relate to it a little bit more. Because if you sat them, not maybe some kids would like it, but if you sat them down in like the older version and they watched it, they'd probably be like, what is this? Like,
4: yeah.
3: You know what I mean?
5: But, and you're absolutely right.
3: Yeah.
5: The older version would not hit with 40-year-olds.
4: Yeah,
3: I know.
5: 50-year-olds.
3: Yeah. That's me.
5: I honestly think, unless you were a Neil Simon nerd like we were, if you just saw the old one, you'd say, well, gosh, they're just yelling at each other. This is like a yell fest. Mm-hmm. Much, much different, this one.
1: Okay.
5: I think, and just like you said, 20-year-olds to 80-year-olds can really relate to this.
4: We're playing it like the TV show. I mean, it feels like a good, solid, written episode of a television show. Mm-hmm. And, you know, I love the television version of this show.
5: Do you have any experience with sitcoms? Or?
4: A few. I've done a few, directed a few, but it plays the same way. You know, you got to be real, and then you got to hit the joke and be funny.
1: Yeah.
4: And these guys are doing a great job.
1: Yeah.
4: It's a good cast.
1: Yeah.
4: A lot of alumni.
3: Ray, you and Darren have been in a lot of productions together. So just at the Totem Pole Playhouse alone, how does your existing real-life camaraderie help build the intense, chaotic, on-stage chemistry that's needed for a production like Oscar and Felix?
5: Well, he's the kindest person you will ever meet, and he's the most unique person you will ever meet. Mm-hmm. I have seen probably 25 incarnations of The Odd Couple. Mm-hmm. I've never seen this version, but this is, John said this, the most unique Felix you will ever see.
4: Totally.
5: And But to answer your question, which I don't know if I'm doing that at all, we've known each other for over 20 years, and we've worked with each other. So there's an ease, there's a camaraderie, there's no, oh, do you think Darren will mind if I try this, or do you think Ray will mind if I try this? And we've been friends for so long, and we communicate throughout the year, and we've communicated about this. It's probably the most comfortable I've been in a short rehearsal process. I mean, we'd be on the FaceTime running lines and stuff like that.
3: So that's cool.
5: So it's really great. But he's the most unique Felix anybody will ever see.
4: Beyond the most unique way to play Felix. It's wonderful.
5: He breaks us all up in rehearsal, and he's just being.
4: His thought process is so different than what you would normally expect. Yeah. So the lines come out, as Darren would say them, which is always unique and singularly special. And then you go, oh my God, this is really, really, I love watching this guy. I'm like fascinated by this guy.
5: Yeah, I gotta try and keep up. He's great.
3: So Ray, Oscar in the production of Oscar and Felix is a very messy person, and Felix is the neater, more organized character. Do any of those tendencies come over into real life? Are you a messy person? Are you a very clean person? Or is it opposite?
5: No, I'm. My wife is fascinated by how many times a day I wash my hands. Yeah. And I'm the guy who looks at the expiration date. And when I'm 2 days before, if like there's cottage cheese, it's going to expire in 2 days, I'll just eat the whole thing. And then, you know, I'm the guy who like throws something out in the garbage and says, maybe I should put a little bag around this. I'm that guy.
3: Yeah.
5: And
4: you're Felix.
5: So I, in life, I'm a bit more like Felix. Mm-hmm. I will go wash my hands before I leave here today. This is a wonderful studio. So I have to remember that he's a little bit more casual with his, his slobbery.
3: So you get to let go a little bit when you're...
5: Yeah, but I also have to say, Ray, stop being too persnickety about, what you touch.
3: Yeah.
5: You got to touch the coffee cup, Ray.
3: Yeah,
5: it's
3: yeah.
5: part of the, it's
3: yeah,
5: part yeah. of the script.
3: Is Darren the same, or is he,
5: Well, Darren is always impeccably dressed. Everything, he always looks perfect.
4: Yep.
5: He always has his perfect little lunch and everything like that. But, he's a bit more loose with than I am with some things. And a bit more comfortable, I say. But, so I've had to... that's what you gotta do.
3: All right, well, the Totem Pole Playhouse, where you can get the tickets for Oscar and Felix, New Look at the Odd Couple, totempoleplayhouse.org, correct?
4: totempoleplayhouse.org, and it's July 10 through 25.
3: Okay. Now's a chance if you guys would like to plug any other websites for yourself or this or the show, go ahead and do so.
5: No, we've been around here so long. We've been talking about this place so much. We are a New Look at the Odd Couple for the next couple of weeks.
4: It's going to be good. It's really going to be good. I'm going to stick around after it opens and hang around and see a bunch of the shows and hang out. And if anyone wants to know anything about me, I have a website. It's called putchfilms.com. And all my stuff's up there if anyone's interested.
5: Right. Totempoleplayhouse.org, July 10 through 25. Mm-hmm. Come out and see the show. It's maybe 2 hours with a 15-minute intermission.
4: Oh, yeah, it flies.
5: It flies by. Awesome. It's a great night at the theater. Of course, if you've never been to Caledonia, it's beautiful out there.
4: Yeah,
3: it is.
4: Yeah.
5: Beautiful place to see a show.
4: It's nice.
5: Especially on a nice summer night.
4: Yeah, it's a pleasant show-going experience. It'll be smiling. It'll be a smiling evening, I think. Yeah. I mean, I smile every day in rehearsal, so.
5: and if you like the show, say, hey, I'd love to say hello to the cast, and we'll definitely come out, get word to us, we'll come out and say hello to you. Mm-hmm. If you didn't like the show, you can get in the car.
4: Just get in your car and leave.
5: You're going to love the show.
3: Still come see us, we'll have a open
5: night. As a Neil Simon purist, I've been converted to this lovely new version of The Odd Couple.
3: We're very excited, and thank you guys for coming in today and hanging out with us here on Let's Talk Tri-State. And thank you guys, too, for hanging out. We'll talk to you soon.
5: Thank you.

0: Welcome to Let's Talk Tri-State. You know this lovely face. We have Mark Holler, who is the membership director, here to tell us all about what's going on with Chamberfest 2026.
1: Correct.
0: First of all, how are you?
1: I'm well. How are you doing?
0: And we were just talking about college days, but I did not know that you went to IUP.
1: Yes.
0: I applied to IUP,
1: okay,
0: and I did not get into it.
1: Ooh.
0: I wanted, that was my number one choice.
1: Okay.
0: IUP and then Millersville,
1: okay,
0: and I didn't get into either,
1: yeah,
0: so then I ended up going to York.
1: Okay.
0: But
1: well,
0: it was all worked out the way it was supposed to.
1: That's right.
0: Whenever,
1: yep,
0: I see IUP, I have, yeah, like a little like, oh, a bit of sadness, because I'm like, that was what I wanted to go to, but...
1: Well. You should have told me. I would have wrote a letter of reference.
0: Obviously.
1: I'm sure it would have carried weight.
0: I'm sure they'll take me now. So I know there's a big milestone this year in Chambers Fest. So
1: it
0: I'm
1: is.
0: Going to let you just go, yeah, ahead and tell me what's going on.
1: Yeah. So this year will be the 40th annual Chambers Fest event, celebrating the history and the rebuilding of Chambersburg, you know, post-Civil War activities.
0: So, mm-hmm. 40 years, wow.
1: Yeah, it kicks off on July 11th, runs through the 18th, so it does not interfere with the 4th of July celebrations, mm-hmm, and everything that's going on there. But there's week-long events, shopping experiences, dining experiences. Restaurant Week coincides with Chambers Fest Week. You know, over 20 different restaurants participating, deals, the ability for customers to win prizes at the restaurant just by taking a selfie and posting it up on social media. We draw prizes, you win gift cards, that sort of thing. It is a busy week, and downtown Chambersburg will be jumping all week long.
0: So. Let's focus on the restaurant week before,
1: okay,
0: for a second, because I actually, yeah, I don't know if I've ever participated in restaurant,
1: okay,
0: week. How exactly, so there's different, you said there's like 20 different establishments.
1: Yes.
0: And I'm assuming they offer deals and discounts.
1: They do.
0: Or,
1: they do. Most of the, some of them will offer a special Chambers Fest week special. But we have everything from, you know, ice cream, you know, Brewster's Ice Cream's participating. Waffles and Shine's going to be there. So they came out last year. I think they had a special burger that they did. But then we have Haas Steakhouse. And, you know, so they're just all order off the menu. But we provide every participating restaurant all the literature. So they put table tents about, and it'll tell you what to do. Scan the QR code. It'll tell you what to do. Usually it's take a selfie, post it on Facebook, tag the restaurant, tag Chambersburg Fest, mm-hmm, organization into it, and then we draw winners for gift cards. And usually it's like a $25, $30 gift card to go back to the restaurant.
0: I mean, you're eating there anyway.
1: You're eating
0: might
1: there
0: as well
1: anyway.
0: Just take,
1: yeah,
0: a photo, upload, yeah, it on social media.
1: Absolutely,
0: and,
1: yeah,
0: and potentially win,
1: yeah,
0: something great.
1: Yeah.
0: And is restaurant, is it the whole week as
1: it
0: well?
1: It is the whole week, yeah.
0: Okay, so the 11th to the 18th.
1: Yeah. And we draw winners every day.
0: Nice.
1: So it's not like you have to wait to the end to find out. You know, and we'll reach out to you through social media connections to say, hey, you won.
0: And, you know, I need to get down there because there's a place, tell me if this one's participating, the Avocado Cafe.
1: They are participating.
0: Okay.
1: They are.
0: That's been high on my to try list.
1: Yes.
0: Everybody raves about,
1: yeah,
0: that place, and,
1: yeah,
0: I haven't had a chance to check it out.
1: Good
0: yet.
1: Sandwiches, healthy. You,
0: yeah,
1: know, they,
0: right,
1: do a lot of vegetarian.
0: Mm-hmm.
1: They have some gluten-free options for those that like that. But, you know, a lot of wraps. The wraps are very good. So,
0: yeah,
1: you're not getting this massive, you know, carbohydrates of bread.
0: You know, there's a ton of restaurants in Chambersburg that are fantastic.
1: Yeah.
0: Fantastic.
1: Yeah.
0: There's,
1: yeah,
0: that little, it's not Peruvian. I had a buttered chicken. Is it Peruvian food? It's right there on the square.
1: It's
0: Greek, maybe?
1: Falafel Cat? Falafel,
0: yes,
1: Cat?
0: Yeah, that's it.
1: Yeah, falafel.
0: Yes.
1: Yeah.
0: It's right there on the,
1: yeah,
0: square, right?
1: Right there on the square. Tucked right back in the corner. Great staff, great food, great owner. Almer is top shelf. You know, gives back to the community, mm-hmm, in many, many different ways. Right down from there is Veroni Cafe,
0: mm-hmm,
1: which this July, they will be celebrating their 10th anniversary of having a brick and mortar downtown Chambersburg.
0: Good for them.
1: For a local independent restaurant achieving 10 years.
0: Absolutely.
1: Pretty phenomenal.
0: And there's so much competition down there,
1: yes,
0: as well. But
1: yeah,
0: yeah. And then I know, you know, the food hall just opened.
1: Food hall just opened. And that's a variety of different,
0: yeah,
1: things from, you know, chicken sandwiches, pizza, burgers, ice cream, and right next to the Berg.
0: The Berg.
1: So you can have a beer.
0: Talk about great owners. Yeah. Oh, I love those guys.
1: Yeah, Kyle and Adam are top shelf as well.
0: Amazing. Yeah, you guys got it going on in Chambersburg for sure. Okay, we got Restaurant Week. Mm-hmm. What are some other activities that are...
1: So there's a couple places. Northwood Books is going to be running some sales for shopping of books. What an incredible independent bookstore that is. Mm-hmm. I mean, if you are looking for a unique book, you go in and talk to those folks, they're going to be able to help you out. Mm-hmm. They probably already have it on their shelves. They may not know it because there's so many books there. The Heritage Center is running a sale on all Chambersburg merchandise, 20% off. But there's, as far as the events, we kick off the week on Saturday the 11th with the Tim Cook Annual Race Walk. It's real short. It's like a mile and a half.
0: Perfect.
1: So that's like the 12th annual of those. I've been doing those. Scoopapalooza, which is always a huge event.
0: Is it still at the high school?
1: It's still at the high school.
0: Yeah.
1: I mean, ice cream.
0: Yeah,
1: I think they have 6 different local ice cream shops from around the Chambersburg Greencastle Market coming. So that's always a lot of fun. Come out, try the ice cream, vote on your favorite. Mm-hmm. So that's happening. Of course... local market days, which will be on the 18th, which is the final Saturday. That's an all-day festival in downtown Chambersburg with streets closed. And then that finishes with the reenactment of the burning of Chambersburg that night right in front of the courthouse. So you see a lot of people in period costume walking around. A lot of local historians will have vendor tables and things. I've gone a couple of times. And just talking to people, I mean, I'm a resident of Franklin County almost my whole life, and I learn something new almost every time I go down and talk to these people. So it's a blend of fun. It's a blend of educational. Most of it's free. You can walk around and
0: do everything
1: for free. Mm-hmm. The new amphitheater in Chambersburg is going to have some entertainment, different things going on down there.
0: That's open.
1: Yeah, that's opened, starting to gain some traction.
0: Awesome.
1: And having some events. You can find out everything you want to know by going to chambersburg.org/ChambersFest, and that'll give you the full agenda and all the details of everything. But there's something for everybody down there.
0: And there's something pretty much every day, probably all day, every day, depending on...
1: Yeah. The weekends, Saturday the 11th, Saturday the 18th, but Sunday the 12th, they're the big days. They're the all-day type things. But yeah, there's something going on practically every day.
0: Do you guys do any kind of parade or...
1: No, just the big reenactment at the end of the week. Of course, Chambersburg already had their 250th anniversary parade. That was back in April.
0: Okay.
1: So,
0: so you do, but just a different time.
1: I think the organizers of that event put a lot of thought into when to have it and not to conflict with something that's in its 40 years. That's... That in and of itself, it's not 250, but 40 years for the same event to continue to repeat and draw in good crowds is pretty good.
0: It's a lot of work. You know, it's a lot of work. It's a lot of moving parts and a lot of people, I'm sure, donating a lot of time and energy.
1: Absolutely. Yeah. I'm fortunate I don't have a big role in the planning. I went out and met with a lot of the restaurant owners, which was nice, and secured a lot of them for the restaurant week, because that's really the Chamber involvement is we do the restaurant week. Mm-hmm. Different organizations, they help run the events, but we do the restaurant week. So we secure all the restaurants. So.
0: You know, if you're ever looking for a recommendation on something new to try.
1: Okay.
0: I love how all the towns do, you know, a celebration like this.
1: Sure.
0: And I used to live in Winchester and we had the Apple Blossom Festival, but that was a monster.
1: Yes.
0: You know, like the kids were out of school and, you know, it's a huge event. But one thing that the restaurants would do is they would make a signature cocktail, and you could go and try all the different ones and vote on who you thought had the best cocktail.
1: Okay.
0: And it was kind of in conjunction with Restaurant Week, but they did it on like Fridays and Saturday nights. You

0: just coming in on the north side, like you said, Avocado Cafe, but Screaming Bambinos is right there, the local winery. Those folks live in Shippensburg, so they're local folks. So they're right there, and then Avocado Cafe, and then, like I said, down at the square, Falafel Shack, Veroni Cafe, and then you go on down, you'll hit Neighbors Food Hall, the Berg, and then even down a little bit further, down at Kerrstown Square, there's some really neat eateries in there as well.
1: You can get the, you know, brewery, a winery, food, live. You can go to the theater and check out a show.
0: Yes, I mean, Capitol Theater.
1: All just right there on the the main strip.
0: I didn't even mention them. They're involved in this. They've got stuff going on at the theater as well all week long. So, if you know, the kids are out, so entertain them. Take a break from the pools and come down, walk around, and rediscover downtown Chambersburg.
1: I love it.
0: It's worthwhile.
1: It really, you got me all fired up for it. It sounds like it's going to be great. One more time, hit the website where you can find all the events.
0: Chambersburg.org/ChambersFest.
1: Okay.
0: We'll give you everything. Perfect. 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
1: ChamberFest, Google it, you'll find
0: you'll
1: it.
0: You'll find it.
1: Easy to find.
0: You'll find the restaurants that are all listed. A lot of local restaurants, you know, individual owners, that's their primary location. So not only are you going to get a great meal, you're going to be supporting a local business. Yep. You're supporting somebody's Franklin County neighbor, right?
1: Yep.
0: Which is what we're all here for.
1: And I mean, I've always said this, small businesses, they are the backbone to our community, 100%. So get out there and support them. Mark,
0: Absolutely.
1: Thank you so much for spending
0: thank
1: time
0: you.
1: With us today.
0: Great.
1: Let's talk Tri-State.
0: All right. 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
1: And finally, did you know that Gatorade created an alcoholic mix of their lemon-lime flavor and beer called Hoppin' Gator in 1969? 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That would probably be popular now because they have, the flavored beers and stuff like, and the beers with the lime in it. 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
1: 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Hey, it's Nasty Bob. Somewhere across America, someone's lighting fireworks. And around here, we're lighting up the airways this weekend, celebrating America's 250th birthday by spotlighting American rock made by American artists. 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

0: an All-American Weekend. 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
1: Yeah. I wake up every morning with my head up in a daze. 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

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Woo! 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

0: 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We can't prove it. We just know it's true.
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Earth Day, America. Hey, what's up? It's Crazy Bob. 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

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I like American music. It's Nasty Bob, and it's our All-American Weekend, where every song was made in the USA. 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

0: someone special. You kind of glimpse quickly in each other's eyes, and there's something there. You don't have the words. All you have is a little sweetheart's candy to show your intentions, your feelings, your thoughts, your devotions. And so you muster up the courage to walk up to this beautiful, beautiful woman and give her the sweetheart candy that conveys to her your feelings about her. And she looks down at the little sweetheart's candy and it says, Slayer!
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In a world so divided, there's one thing everyone can agree on. 92.1 Bob Rocks. And that maybe there's really something wrong with Crazy Bob. Like, for real. For real. Yeah.

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0: 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It's an all-American weekend celebrating American rock by American artists. Thanks to Meadowhaven. 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

0: Nelly Melbob says, good morning and happy Taco Tuesday. I'm a little disappointed you didn't finish the thing a little bit ago. 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I hate it when a woman tells me I didn't finish. 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

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Hey, it's Nazzy Bob. Somewhere across America, someone's lighting fireworks. And around here, we're lighting up the airways this weekend, celebrating America's 250th birthday by spotlighting American rock made by American artists. 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

0: 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In case you missed it.
1: The force is definitely not with this guy. A 25-year-old man in Nebraska has been arrested after he attacked his 37-year-old female neighbor and her 7-year-old daughter with a Star Wars lightsaber. But hey, we'll have a good story at the joint at least, you know. Sith happens.
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To whom it may concern, Bob Rocks has in no way been created or altered by AI. 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

Earth Day, America. Hey, what's up? It's Crazy Bob. 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
0: 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It's an all-American weekend celebrating American rock by American artists. Thanks to Meadowhaven. 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

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Thanks to Menohaven. 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

0: 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Thanks to Menohaven. 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
1: 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Hey, it's Nasty Bob. Somewhere across America, someone's lighting fireworks. 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
1: Happy birthday, America. Hey, what's up? 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
1: 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I'm going to tell you right now, have kids. There was a time where I had dreams of being a rock star. You know where I was yesterday? Hey, grade school holiday concert. Wah, wah, wah. I was looking back at my life, and I'm like, I used to want to be a rock star. Now I'm cheering for the kid on the

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Fire with their take on Iron Butterflies and Agata DeVita. Hey, what's up? It's Full Metal Jackie. Happy 4th of July weekend. America turns 250 this year, and for the next 2 hours, we're celebrating one of America's greatest exports, metal. Tonight's soundtrack is made up entirely of cover songs performed by American metal bands. Some pay tribute to the artists who inspire them. Some completely reinvent the originals, and all of them help tell the story of how American metal evolved over the decades. So let's keep it rolling with one of the bands that helped put New York thrash on the map. I'm talking about Anthrax. They took a song from Joe Jackson and transformed it into a staple of their live set and one of the most recognizable cover songs in thrash metal. Anthrax with Got the Time on Full Metal Jackie Radio. Listen loud.

0: It's Full Metal Jackie celebrating 4th of July weekend with 2 hours of cover songs performed by American metal bands. We just heard Testament taking on Iron Maiden's Power Slave. Before that, System of a Down with their version of Black Sabbath's Snowblind. And Anthrax turning Joe Jackson's Got the Time into a thrash metal classic. Speaking of Anthrax and Testament, both Scott Ian and Chuck Billy were recent guests on the show. 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You can enter contests, including your chance to win a subscription to Revolver Magazine, and also signed copies of my book, Full Metal Jackie Certified, and more. And one of the coolest things about cover songs is hearing what inspires the bands we love. Every one of these tracks started somewhere else before being filtered through a completely different set of musicians and influences. Coming up after the break, Metallica takes on Diamond Head, Disturbed puts its stamp on a Genesis classic, and Killswitch Engage pays tribute to Ronnie James Dio. Stay close.
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0: Killswitch Engaged taking on Dio's Holy Diver. I got a chance to catch Killswitch on tour with Machine Head last week. What an incredible show. Before that, Disturbed with Genesis's Land of Confusion and Metallica covering Diamond Head's Am I Evil, one of the songs that helped shape Metallica's early sound. I hope you're enjoying this 4th of July weekend edition of the show. Tonight, we're celebrating cover songs by American metal bands and taking a look at the artists, songs, and influences that helped shape metal along the way. Coming up after the break, Avenged Sevenfold takes on Pantera. Overkill puts their stamp on a Deep Purple classic. It's all on the way.
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0: Jersey's own Overkill, tearing through Deep Purple's Space Truckin'. I recently got a chance to catch Overkill on tour with Testament, and it's truly amazing just how hard those guys still bring it after all these years. And every time I hear Bobby Blitz speak, it makes me a little homesick for New Jersey. Before that, Avenged Sevenfold taking on Pantera's Walk. It's Full Metal Jackie as America celebrates its 250th birthday this weekend. We are spending a couple of hours celebrating the bands that helped make American metal one of the loudest and most influential musical movements in the world. And I mentioned this earlier, but like one of the things I love about doing these cover shows is they reveal the connections between generations of musicians, and it shows us exactly where some of our favorite bands got their inspiration. So coming up after the break, we've got a pair of Brooklyn bands tackling two of my favorite cover tunes and a whole lot more. Hang tight, more American metal history is on the way.
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Typo Negative with their incredible take on Summer Breeze. And as a longtime Typo fan, I'm always excited when there's any news coming out of that camp. A full-length Typo Negative concert recording is on the way, so that's pretty exciting. I also recently found myself down one of those typo rabbit holes on TikTok, looking at old photos and videos, and I came across pictures of Peter Steele's car. It looked like something straight out of Mad Max. He stripped off the chrome, removed the bumpers, replaced them with huge wooden planks, painted the whole thing flat black, spray painted his own symbols on it, and mounted these giant lights on top. Honestly, can you imagine pulling up behind Peter Steele and flashing your high beams? You'd probably regret that decision immediately. Stuff like that just makes me love Peter even more, if that's even possible. It's Full Metal Jackie. We are celebrating 4th of July weekend with a special edition of the show featuring cover songs from American metal bands and some of the music that inspired them. Right now, Corrosion of Conformity, they've got a great new record out now called Good God, Bad Man. But this one goes back to the legendary 1994 Black Sabbath tribute album, Nativity in Black, a tribute to Black Sabbath. Here's COC with Lord of This World.